0: followers. So we should be fair in that direction.
1: Yeah, for sure. There's a lost, I guess, value. Maybe it's just a lot of the people coming up in media nowadays aren't being taught these things. Maybe they aren't going to journalism school or media, taking media classes like many people used to do when they came up in media. They're not being taught that, like, you don't just report everything you hear, especially when you're in places like locker rooms or places where you just, that's a privileged area to be. And you have to be mindful of, there's some things that are just not meant for air, not meant for print, not meant for the internet. And yeah, that's been lost. And that's probably, like you said, a big reason why people like Coach Witt and other college football coaches in particular are like, you know what? I just don't want the media around at all.
0: Yeah, and once upon a time, they weren't allowed to do that, but COVID changed it, and then a lot of people realized that they could do without. And, of course, this modern day, teams like to propagate their own stuff for their own platforms. It's a different deal, man, and we'll do our best to bring you the best Utah football coverage that we possibly can. All right, James, thanks for sitting in, man. Appreciate it. Always good to see you.
1: Of course, yeah. A lot of fun.
0: Okay, special thank you today to Brian Dunn, Seth Richard Smith, Jenna Fink, and Stevenson Sylvester. 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It is called The Drive with Spence Checkitz. We also have a reality check with Spence Checkitz. John Kimball, president of RSL, my guest this week. For James, I'm Spence. Saying goodnight. Enjoy a great Thursday evening. I'll talk to you on the other side with a little time off. 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
17: 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Utah football begins its season in less than 7 weeks when the Idaho Vandals come to Rice-Eccles Stadium on Thursday, September the 3rd at 7 p.m. You'll hear that game right here on ESPN 700 and 92.1 FM. Utah announced its 2026 Athletics Hall of Fame class. Class includes 5 individuals and 1 team. Zane Beatles from football, DeLon Wright and Jerry Pym from men's basketball, Daria Bijak for the Red Rocks, and Katrine Smigen from skiing. Also, the 1991 women's softball team. Hall of Fame weekend will be September 18th and 19th. The class introduced at the Utah State football game on Saturday. The athletic season in Utah will begin in less than a month. Soccer will open up the fall sports season against the Weber State Wildcats on August the 12th at Ute Field, 7 p.m. on ESPN+. 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
3: 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We'll be back with you on Monday. And on Monday, we are exactly 1 week away from the start of college football season when camp opens on August 3rd. 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
1: Utah football begins their camp, their first camp under Morgan Scali on August 3rd. We just got an email about the media policies under the new head coach during the season. We'll get to that eventually. I'm going to have to talk to Morgan soon. But we're lucky enough to be welcomed by my good friend, Crimson Club Hall of Famer, Super Bowl champion, all everything Ute, and now recently announced 2026 inductee into the Ring of Honor at Rice-Eccles Stadium. Eric Weddle here on the Sean O'Connell Show. E-dub, how are you, sir?
2: What's up, what's up? Thanks for having me on. It's always good. Always good to be on with my brother. Did that media release say that Morgan will only take questions after the game and nothing else?
1: The media release said we are not going to get to watch any practice. I'm mad. I'm mad we're not going to get to watch any. I just want a one-on-one pass rush drill every now and again.
2: How dare he? How dare he not get any inside scoop for our guys?
1: Oh, it's fine. Let him do his thing. I'm excited for him and all this. But yeah, wanted to have you on, obviously. We're going to be having conversations every week during the football season, as we like to do. But this is an incredible thing, man. By extension, like, I'm just proud to know you. You're going to go into the Ring of Honor, dude. Like, that is Hall of Fame is one thing. This is another level. Tell me the process. Tell me how you found out about it. Walk me through what it was like when this thing came to fruition for you.
2: Yeah, I mean, Chanel and I celebrated our 21-year anniversary yesterday.
1: Congrats. That in itself is a massive accomplishment.
2: Thank you. I know. Like, who wants to stick around with me for that long, let alone 21 years, and we got eternity left. So, I was just sitting there. We were had a great day together to spend time. And I just sat there and I said, I really can't believe that I'm going in the Ring of Honor. Like, my name is going to be in that stadium for the rest of the time. And I really was just sat there in silence because just in shock. I think it really like hit me because I was told like in spring ball, they announced when that video clip, when I was speaking to the team, Mark, announced it to everybody that I was getting inducted, and just really cool and just speechless. I just think, you know, when we talk all the time, you think about your career and you think about the good times, the bad times, the ups and downs, the hard times. I just go back to the guys and the relationships and the team, and stuff like this doesn't happen without everyone, right? Like, I can't do it, never could do it by myself. And just thinking about how the amazing times at Utah and the relationships and the friendships and the family. I mean, we got a house up there. My daughter's going to be going to school up there in the state. And it's just, I look back and think how amazingly blessed I've been and fortunate to be at a school that I call home now.
1: Your kids are an age now where they have like a better understanding and a better appreciation of this type of stuff, right? Like when you were in the league, I don't know, they were young for a lot of that. And you'd have to tell me how much they were able to kind of like absorb and appreciate and understand the unique situation that your family was in and how, you know, your job was so different from every other job. But now your kids are older. I mean, your son obviously has his own football aspirations. Your daughters are athletes too. What is it like for them, do you think, to see, you know, dad's name is on the side of a football stadium, like you said, forever because of his work ethic, because of what he did as a member of this team? What is this like for your family, for your kids?
2: It's like kind of puts things in perspective of what we try to teach them of like hard work and giving it your all, but also trying to leave an imprint on who you are as a person and a lasting legacy of whatever you're doing. Every day you can do that. You can have an impact. And then if you're lucky enough and fortunate enough and have a lot of things go your way for a number of years, then something like this could happen. It could happen for anyone. And for me, coming from Rancho Cucamonga, California, and finding my way up to the University of Utah, like, who would have ever thought in a million years, right? And if you just go for it and try your best, I think I always tell myself, I tell my kids, I tell anyone that is around me that the hard work will always prevail. And I really believe that if you're willing to work and put yourself out there and do things that others aren't willing to do, it'll prevail in some way, some form or fashion. It'll come back around. And I think that it's a true testament of how I try to do things. And now my kids can see it and be involved and understand it to an extent is really special.
1: That mentality obviously goes a long way in every walk of life. How natural has that been for you versus how much of it has been like, I don't want to do this workout. I don't want to get out of bed. I don't want to do this film session, but I got to talk myself into it, or my wife is going to help me do this, or whatever it is, because I know it's necessary. Because there are some people, right, that are talented in this way. Work ethic is one of their talents. Where do you fall on that spectrum?
2: That's a good one. I think we all have special abilities, per se, special talents to reach the pinnacle. But I think work ethic has to be near the top of that list. And I think for me, it definitely was something that separated myself than everyone else, that when I took the field every week, that no one had outworked me or helped prepared me. And I think that goes for anything in life. If you're willing to put in the work and do hard things, that's usually what successful people are.
1: Eric Weddle is our guest here on the Sean O'Connell Show. He is, of course, recently announced as the 2026 inductee to the Utah Football Ring of Honor. His name will go up there alongside Alex Smith, Ron McBride, Roy Jefferson, and whoever else gets added in the years after this. Now, logistically, this is not always easy because you got your own life. You're a coach. You're a head coach. So the timing of it, correct me if I'm wrong, you're going to be coaching a game here on the Friday night against Westlake, and then you guys are just hanging out for the football game on Saturday against Arkansas. Is that how this works?
2: So, actually, Westlake's coming to us.
1: Oh, okay. So, all right.
2: I told when they first told me that, when the College Football Hall of Fame got announced, not too long after that, Mark and Rudy and those guys said, we got to, you're up next because we can't have you go in the Hall of Fame and you're not in our Ring of Honor yet. I don't think I was on the forefront of doing this as the Ring of Honor guys. Like, I've just looked in the past and historically we've had just some incredible people come through our program. I'm like, Mark, we got to do something to commemorate the amazing guys that have come through this program. I'm not doing it for myself. If my time comes, it's great. Let's get to these older guys first. And so, but I also told them, I was like, look, do not schedule me for a Division II, Division I on AA opponent. I'm not coming. I want to see a real game. It's going to be during my season. I'll make it work, but I want to see a great game, and let's make sure that happens. So it worked out. As long as Arkansas was after 2 o'clock, I could make it up. And I think it's going to be a night game, so that's going to be awesome.
1: Yeah, it will be a night game. So, yeah, I got that wrong. So Westlake going to you, and then you and the whole crew, I imagine, right? Your family's coming, the whole Weddle clan coming?
2: Yeah, the whole clan will be there. Debating on silver, because as most people know, they won nationals, so she's competing in Worlds in Italy in September, which actually she flies out that Saturday.
1: Oh, wow.
2: To Italy. And then Chanel and I are
3: are flying out that Tuesday to go watch her compete, which I actually got to miss a game coaching. But for all you dads out there, when you have a moment to put your kid before anybody else, even though I have like 100 kids that I'm overseeing, you got to make sure your kids know that they come first.
1: That's great advice, I think, for all of us. By the way, I appreciate this about you, because while you never lack for confidence, you're not a man of great ego. And I'm like, okay, you know, we did this when it was announced that the Ring of Honor was going to become a thing. Like, who's a shoe-in? Who is somewhere that absolutely gets their name put in there? And, you know, you think of the consensus All-Americans. You think of the guys that were integral on the championship teams. Alex gets, I think, correctly the first the honor being the first one to go in there. He was not even a consensus All-American. So, like, before you, there were only a couple of guys that received that level of honor nationally in the college football world. So while I appreciate about you, you're like, we got to honor some of these old guys. Like, you are one of the old guys now. The team, the program didn't have, like, a ton of elite competitors prior to you. Obviously, you helped pave the way for a bunch of guys after you, but there's not a ton that had accomplished careers like you did before you came through.
3: Well, you know, I haven't even hit my prime yet. So let's make sure everyone understands that and knows that when you see old E-Dub running around, that he can get out there and run around for a little bit.
1: Perfect.
3: Just one play, and then everything will be torn. So, yeah, I mean, I just think, like, you guys know me. I know, like, I don't say this to be, I'm a confident guy. I know where I stand in the grand scheme of things in University of Utah football. Like, I don't need to be put out there before others who I think are just as deserving or maybe more. But just a lot of people don't know about him. So, like, the lusts of the world, you know, like Jordan Gross had an amazing career. Luther, like, there's so many, and even after me. So, I just love that. I love the place. I love the guys and the connection that we have as the university and as his teammates and ex-players and even alumni, like Steve Smith of the world and, you know, Mark Anderson. Like, there's so many guys that you can think of that have come through before me or after me, and we're all in the same boat. So it's really surreal, Dub, honestly.
1: Dub, respectfully, you're not all in the same boat. There's not a lot of guys that are in your boat, dude. Like, respectfully. What do you have any special insight on whether or not Aaron Donald is going to be with the Rams this year? I know you're in the group chat.
3: Let's get down to the real stuff, okay? That's talking about, you know, really why I want you on is Aaron Donald coming back.
1: I mean, look, what's the point of having friends like you if I don't get extra information? Like, I know you're in the group chat. I know you and McVay are picking each other's brains all the time. So what's happening with the Rams?
3: You know, I honestly haven't talked to Sean about AD yet. All things considered, and I talked to, who did I talk to with this about? One of the NFL guys, sports, I don't remember. But basically, it's like, all right, you're AD. You've accomplished everything you can imagine. You have your Super Bowl, you're healthy, you got kids, you're in a great routine, lifestyle. Do you really want to come back to the grind, both mentally and physically? Like, that's really what he's got to answer, and he's really got to be 100% committed to, because can he play physically? Of course he could. Could he get ready to play a game in a couple weeks? Yeah, like, I don't deny that one bit. It's just more so, do you want to come back and you're getting paid $1 million instead of $25 billion? Are you gonna? Do you want to come back and go through where you can't move the next day for what? Like, to win another Super Bowl? Yeah, that's important, but is it? So I don't know. I can 100% believe that he'll come back like maybe the last four games of the season, and work his way through it and then be ready to rock for the playoffs, even get some reps the last couple games. But I don't see him going through the whole season. I don't. I just don't. They're,
1: so
3: it's, yeah.
1: So one Super Bowl is enough for you, and you think one Super Bowl should be enough for AD?
3: Well, AD is, regardless of whether he wins another Super Bowl, he's going to be one of the best. Arguably, he's a first ballot Hall of Famer. If you had that upper echelon Hall of Fame that, like, some people talk about, he's in it. If you had one above that, he's in it. So yeah, you're talking about, like, the 20 greatest football players in the history of the game. He's probably in there. So in my mind, and I just go back to why I retired the first time, was I didn't want to do it anymore. More so mentally than physically, and it was just a lot of pain. My circumstance come back 2 years later was very different. Like, they had nobody else. I knew it was the max of 5 weeks. I could shut everything down. Like, you've been away from the game and now integrating yourself back into the team for a whole season, like, just for me, doesn't make a whole lot of sense. Now, the last quarter of the season, to get some rest, get your feet wet, get your body ready to take on some double teams, and then go from there. Like, I think he could do that, and it would be impactful. I don't see him doing a whole season.
1: All right, Utah begins camp on August 3rd. When do you start with your Rancho Bernardo Broncos?
3: The RB Broncos. We are still in summer workouts, getting that work in. Guys don't like me. A lot of good lifting and running right now, which is important to make sure we're ready to rock. You know, in California, since we're so smart, we started the 31st, 5-day acclimation period, and then we finally can put on full gear and do live tackling. We only get 12 days before our first scrimmage.
1: Ouch.
3: And then 19 days before our first game. So not a whole lot of time to get my boys ready, more on the safety aspect of playing the games the right way, but that's kind of the uphill battle of scheduling things. And so we start the 31st. We have our first scrimmage the 16th, and then our first game the 23rd. And we're ready. We're rocking and rolling from there.
1: Well, I'm very excited for you to be going into the Ring of Honor. I'm excited that we'll see you on the 12th. More importantly, man, congratulations. It's really awesome that you get this honor and that we all know you like we do, and I appreciate you joining the show. We'll do it again on a regular basis this season.
3: You got it, bro. Love you, and look forward to seeing you guys. Go Utes! Let's get ready for a special season, baby. I see it. I see it in the mist. Utes! College playoff! National champ! Woo!
1: That's what we need. That's why we love our guy, Eric Weddle. Oh, man. The best there is. And obviously, that's the reason he's going into the Ring of Honor.
0: Utah football, Utah men's and women's basketball, marquee games in the NFL from week one to the Super Bowl, the biggest NBA games from the regular season to the finals, top NHL games till they lift the Stanley Cup, Major League Baseball, and the World Series. 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
1: 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Talking a little bit more NBA. Bobby Marks, NBA insider, kind enough to join us here on a Thursday in the midsummer. Bobby Marks, welcome to the show. How are you, sir?
2: I'm good. Appreciate you having me on.
1: I was going to say happy offseason, but is there such thing now as an NBA offseason?
2: Oh, goodness. I guess if you're with a team, well, some teams right now, I guess probably in Utah, there's an offseason right now. I guess we're all on LeBron watch and writing other things and Kawhi. And I would say 80% of the league is probably has shut it down for a bit. And there's probably a group that's still in that holding pattern.
1: Well, let's start with the Utah Jazz. You made yourself very popular with Utah Jazz fans a few months ago, as you're well aware. And look, whether we agree on the methodology or whatever, sure, the tanking ended up working out pretty well for the Utah Jazz. They get the number two overall pick. They turn that into Darren Peterson, and the early looks at that look like it's going to be something with potential, at least, to be special. I haven't had a chance to talk to you since the pick happened. Yeah. What do you think of Darren Peterson and the fit with the Utah Jazz?
2: Yeah, I mean, I thought going into the draft, there was three number ones with AJ, Darren, and Cameron Brewers. I thought you could probably make the case for K.O. Wilson also, who played extremely well in during the summer here. I had Darren, from my own big board as a top prospect, just because I thought people looked at his year at Kansas in a little bit of a different way than I probably looked at it. It's almost like when you're evaluating players that are overseas, sometimes whether it be the system that doesn't fit, and I know there was the injuries that came up, but I thought, I thought he was the best talent-wise, upside-wise, and I thought he showed enough his first year at Kansas to make him the number one pick. Utah got a really good player. I mean, I think you saw it in spurts during the summer league, and it's a guy that they can build around. They've got some good players already, but you're right. I mean, it did work out for them. It worked out probably two ways. You know, the pick that goes to Memphis could potentially be their own, and there's no chance they'll be in the top five because of these lottery reform rules and everything like that. So yeah, I liked going into the draft. I thought Utah was in a really good spot. I didn't understand people say, well, they should move up, and they get, I said, no, they're in a really good spot. They're going to get a really good player here. And I think you have to be happy with what you saw with Darren during the summer.
1: You mentioned the season at Kansas, and I was among those who kind of at least put up an eyebrow and questioned, like, okay, we're hearing an explanation of like creatine as maybe a problem, sure, for the cramping and stuff. And I was like, man, it feels like in a place like Kansas, they would be able to get stuff dialed in a little quicker than they did. Did we ever truly get to the bottom, do you feel, of exactly how everything and why everything went down the way it did at Kansas?
2: Yeah, I mean, I think, certainly the cramping played a big role into it. And whether it be, certainly he went on the record with Ramona Shelburne and basically gave it, full detail in that. Now you can dispute that. I'm not in the medical world or I'm not in the sports science world and everything like that. So everybody's got an opinion on that. I think certainly the cramping did play a role. I think the availability played a role. It's certainly like, sometimes when you have an injury, you're always kind of like looking over your shoulder, waiting for something else to happen here. I thought when he was out there, there were some really good moments, and then there were some uneven moments. And I think that's why I said, like, I think if you're evaluating him, you had to go back to watching him in high school and things that he was able to do in a little bit of in a different role and everything like that. So we didn't see anything, any issues during the summer, thankfully, and everything like that. And, we'll see how, he holds up over an 82-game schedule.
1: I don't know how you feel about the player comp thing that we do to rookies all the time, but is there is there somebody that Darren Peterson reminds you of?
2: I'm not a big comp guy. I just think, he's a, he's a three-level scorer. I think what will probably pop on the radar a little bit more this year, especially when he's got, with Jaren kind of in the, in the front court there, is his ability to defend. I think he could become an elite level defender here. So, yeah, I don't know about comps or who he compares to, or if it's, players from the past here, but I think his length gives him an advantage. We joked on set a couple weeks ago after they played their first summer league game in Vegas that I didn't remember a team basically game planning for a player summer league wise, which happened in that his first game, basically trapping him when he came over the court off center court and everything like that. But as I said, I think he's just got a really good feel for him. He's got a great pace. I mean, if we're talking pace, maybe I think there's a little bit of James Harden in him, just based on how he can kind of get to his spots, and it feels like sometimes it's effortless.
1: Do you like him and Keontae George in a backcourt together?
2: I do. I mean, I think there's a little bit of a wait and see too. I think a lot of things are new, and the ability for both of those guys to play together, which hasn't been the case, and we'll learn about it here. But I do listen. I think from a talent level, I think certainly what Keontae was able to do last year and have a career year, and I think what Darren brings to the table, and then you add. Whether it be Ace or Cody or Markkanen or Jaren and some of the some of the other pieces that you got, and you still return and everything like that. I think the players on this roster complement each other.
1: Bobby Marks is our guest, talking a little NBA hoop here on the Sean O'Connell Show for a few more minutes. All of us, I shouldn't say all of us, many of us here in Salt Lake City had this vision that whoever the number two pick was going to be was going to be there with a massive front court.
2: Sure.
1: Triple J, Lauri Markkanen, Walker Kessler. And obviously Walker Kessler is traded away. And, I far be it for me to question the Angels on that decision. But
2: sure.
1: I ask you, how much of a subtraction, how much of a loss is Walker Kessler in this team, in this roster? And, the picks and the assets they got back, is it enough?
2: Yeah, I mean, I think there was a price point as far as with Walker, and based on how much you had committed already to Jaren and Larry there, as far as what the number was. I thought originally what was offered was fair, based on the center market, and Utah didn't want to kind of meet that price point, which is certainly fair. Now, you replace him certainly with, you've got Nurkic coming back, who you re-signed and had some good moments when he was with, it was a small sample with Markkanen and Jaren here, and you bring back Jackson Hayes. And it gives you a ton of flexibility as far as you mentioned the picks and the swaps and everything that basically they kind of reloaded their draft assets that were lost in the Jaren trade. Basically you just swap that out and everything like that. And yeah, I mean, I think the end game is probably finding something permanent down the road. And maybe it is with one of those picks or maybe those multiple picks here, but I understand the philosophy as far as why they went. I think the intention was to re-sign him. And I think the one thing you didn't want to do is a player sign a qualifying offer. And I know it would have been early in free agency and everything like that. And I think what the Lakers offered, I think, was really too good to pass on.
1: One of the most fascinating things about this Jazz team moving forward is, after 4 or 5 years of tanking, Will Hardy and everyone on this roster are expected to flip a switch and to be able to flip a switch. And just say, yep, now we're going to compete. Now we're going to know how to win. Now we're going to actually press through when we have these bumps and bruises instead of sitting out for 20 games. How difficult is that in your mind, Bobby?
2: That's the hardest part of it. And I equate it similar to kind of what the Wizards are going to go through. I think, everybody's talking about Washington, and they're kind of similar positions, both teams with AJ and Trey and Anthony Davis and everything. And you go back for both teams and the ability to learn how to win right? Like, that's the most important. And it's the ability to put games together. It's the ability to deal with adversity. It's the ability to play meaningful games when we get to March and April. And, you know, prior to getting, Jackson and, and Josh on the roster, and certainly re-signing Nurk, like, you really, when you look at the roster, it was really Jaron and John Conchar as far as guys who played in the playoffs. So a lot of this is going to be a newness for them, for Keontae or for Darren or for Ace or Cody or, Bryce and Isaiah, you know, the former draft picks and everything, as far as going through this process, which until you go through it, there is the great unknown. I mean, we could have said it with San Antonio a year ago or 2 years ago and with Victor and that group there. And they said, well, they really know how to win. And, you know, they've kind of, you know, they've taken some lumps and everything. And then you kind of, you know, piece some games together and then you kind of get rolling. So I think getting off to a good start is going to be priority. I mean, that's going to be the biggest thing here. But as you mentioned, like, we probably don't know until they actually go through it.
1: In 2025, all of us were devastated to not see the Utah Jazz win the lottery and get Cooper Flagg mm-hmm. as a result. And then Ace Bailey ends up being, I think, a nice piece and a revelation for a lot of fans. And I count myself among that group that probably underestimated him and his enthusiasm for playing in Utah. Now he heads into his second year. Is he ready, based on what you've seen, to be a true difference maker, to be a guy who can, you know, if they ask him to, can be an every game starter and maybe carry some of the scoring load, et cetera?
2: I don't know. I don't know, because it was his limit. He was so limited in summer league, only playing in a couple games and, you know, 13 minutes, you know, and it certainly was very uneven and everything like that. And I think there were a lot of good moments from Ace last year. I think the ability to play 72 games, the ability to get better as the season gets along. Now you're asking him to, you know, take a leap, right? Take a big step as far as his development. I think the beauty of it is that we don't have cameras inside of what these guys are doing right now, right? So we might get to late September and be like, wow, he added 15 pounds of muscle, or he's really developed his, he was able to stretch the floor and do a lot of things differently here. So I would say, I think what you saw last year, I think you have to like. I think there's still a great unknown as far as how much better he will get. And I think he will get better.
1: I think the whole team is going to get better. And then I look around the West and I say, well, how mm-hmm. much is it going to matter that you got better? Because San Antonio is probably still getting better, and Denver sure. could be better, and LA could, I mean, everyone is trying to get better all at the same time. Mm-hmm. So as far as upward mobility for this Utah Jazz roster, I've said it at, you know what, I think they're at least a play-in team. It'd be a really nice surprise mm-hmm. if they were just a straight-up playoff team. Is that too much? Am I expecting too much in a year, like we already mentioned, where you just got to flip a switch?
2: It shouldn't be. I mean, I think you can make an argument, and Jazz fans will probably think I'm nuts when I say this. I said, like, you'd probably rather be in the West than the East. And I say that not because of where Oklahoma City and San Antonio is. I think the Eastern Conference, from a depth standpoint, is much better than the West. I really do. I think what teams were able to do in the, so certainly if the Kawhi trade goes through, and I don't know what the Clippers have, and certainly Phoenix and the Lakers are all new, and Denver really didn't add any pieces to their roster, and Houston the same thing. And so there's that. I mean, if they're not in contention for a play-in spot, I think it would be, you know, certainly a disappointing year.
1: As the entire NBA holds its breath waiting on the decision of a 42-year-old, how many playoff wins does LeBron James add to a roster in 2026-2027?
2: Ooh, that's a good question. I think that all the teams are different. I think, you know, certainly at least three in the West, in the East, with I think Miami probably makes the biggest impact, certainly because of a team that, you know, couldn't get out of play-in, and you had Giannis and LeBron to that group with Bam and some other pieces here. I think Cleveland gets to the Eastern Conference Finals, but gets swept. So can you take another step with LeBron? I think you can. Philly is an interesting, because you've had him and Jaylen Brown to a group with Maxey, Edgecombe, and Embiid already, and some other players, you know, Wade, Dean Wade, and Anthony Simons here. So I think he doesn't have to be the guy like he was in 2010 or 2018. I think he's probably more of what we saw since March when Luka and Austin were out there. He can be your third best player on nights. He could be your best player here. But certainly, I think whoever gets him and, you know, signs him and everything will probably catapult to probably one of the favorites in the East. I'm not ready to put them ahead of where New York is, just based on what New York was able to do in the playoffs.
1: All right, last thing before I let you go, I'll finish with an unfair question, and you can throw LeBron into this mix as we await his decision if you want. But all of the players on new teams heading into this year, all of the movement, who makes the biggest impact for that franchise?
2: I think if the trade goes through, which I think it will eventually, I think Kawhi in Toronto. I just think, and there's a big if to that, of course, as you know. I think him being able to stay healthy will be the big if, and him getting through playoff series it will be a big thing too. But I just look at what he was able to do last year and basically have a career year at his age and be available. I think matters, and I think by swapping him out for, I think Brandon Ingram, who, you know, was kind of a little bit of an uneven playoffs here, I think that probably takes them to a team contending to be the sixth seed or fifth seed in the Eastern Conference, to one of the teams we're talking about up top.
1: Bobby.

0: to tell you how much I appreciate your time. Thanks for your expertise as well. Let's chat again soon.
1: Appreciate it. Thanks for having me.
0: Bobby Marks, NBA Insider over at ESPN. 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
6: I'm Christine Lisi. On this Thursday night in Major League Baseball, the NL East leading Braves erased an early 3-0 deficit with a 4-run fourth that included a 3-run homer from Dom Smith and a solo blast from Ozzie Albies. Chris Sale gave up 3 runs, 5 hits, 1 walk. He tied a season high with 11 Ks in 6 innings. Braves topped the Padres 6-5. Twins got past the Guardians 3-1 and 12. Cleveland 0-17 with runners in scoring position. George Springer reached base safely 3 times. He drove in a run. Blue Jays beat the Rays 3-1 to avoid a 4-game sweep. Diamondbacks got 3 hits, 3 RBI, 2-run score from Tyler Locklear. They beat the Cardinals 10-6. Tigers are leading the Royals 3-2 in the top of the 8th inning. As we continue to approach the August 3rd trade deadline, the main buzz surrounds Tigers ace Tarek Skubal. He said today his preference is to finish out the season with Detroit and compete for a championship. He is scheduled to pitch tomorrow, which could be his last start for the Tigers. NFL Panthers second-year outside linebacker Nick Scorton tore the ACL in his right knee at practice today, the first day of training camp. He will undergo surgery in the coming weeks. Giants receiver Malik Nabers not expected to begin training camp on the PUP list, a step in the right direction following a serious knee injury last year. The Ravens waived former Heisman finalist and undrafted rookie quarterback Diego Pavia before training camp, move made to make room for center Ethan Posick on the 90-man roster. Cardinals quarterback Jacoby Brissett took part in the team's first practice of training camp today as he continues to wait for a rework contract for this upcoming season.
7: It's Evan Cohen. Coming up Friday, we continue our ESPN Radio Rank'em series with the top 5 games I'm most looking forward to during the 2026 NFL season. 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
2: One of my favorite things that I saw in the college football offseason was Michigan State hiring an old friend. And the great, and I do mean the great, Pat Fitzgerald. Wrongly accused of a whole lot of stuff at his alma mater at Northwestern, and now he's back with the whistle on the sidelines, rocking green and white. With Amber Wilson, I'm Ian Fitzsimmons. You're on ESPN Radio, the ESPN app, Sirius XM Channel 80. 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And, Coach, as I just mentioned, man, it's great to have you back in ball. And before we get to college football and your team and the state of college football, just out of curiosity, it's been a long time since you've been home on weekends, man. How close was your wife to kicking your butt out of the house because she wasn't used to having you around all the time?
3: Yeah, there's no doubt that Stacey was very happy to see me become gainfully employed. I'll leave it at that. I'm so fortunate and blessed, and she's a rock star. But man, it's

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4: O'Brien, the Carolina Panthers and the Arizona Cardinals, the first two teams to open 2026 training camp in the NFL, and the Panthers already battling attrition. Ascending pass rusher Nick Scordon has suffered a torn ACL, according to our Ian Rappaport and Cameron Wolf. Scordon had 5 sacks and 7 tackles for loss in his rookie campaign. Elsewhere, the Baltimore Ravens have waived former Vanderbilt quarterback Diego Pavia. Malik Nabers will not begin training camp on the physically unable to perform list for the Giants as he comes back from a torn ACL. Cardinals quarterback Jacoby Brissett has reported to training camp after not participating in the voluntary part of their offseason program. And number one overall pick Fernando Mendoza has signed his 4-year, fully guaranteed $57.2 million contract. To the majors, 5 games on the slate tonight, all already in the books. North of the border, the Blue Jays beat the Rays 3-1. In a 12-inning marathon in Cleveland, the Twins defeat the Guardians 3-1. Elsewhere in the Central, Tigers beat the Royals 4-3. Braves 6, Padres 5 in the ATL. Diamondbacks beat the Cardinals 10-6. And how about Jackie Bradley Jr., the former Boston Red Sox, walks it off for the Indianapolis Clowns and Banana Ball down the road from Bristol in Hartford, Connecticut. For more scores and analysis, check out ESPN.com and that all-new ESPN app. With the very latest from SEC Media Day's final day in Tampa, Florida, join Game Night coming up next with Q Myers and yours truly right here on ESPN Radio.
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1: I wake up, scare the hell out of everybody in the house. I wake up, it's like, boom, fuck up, good morning. And everyone's like, what's wrong with him? I woke up.
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1: Roll Tide. I'm Q Myers. She's Mia O'Brien. 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Mia, I'm trying to tell you, I don't know why. I just get excited about college football season. I get excited about Alabama football. I've been a big Alabama fan. There is truth to the fact that I've never been to Alabama or nowhere near Alabama. I have no roots there whatsoever. But with that being said, I love Alabama football. I'll yell Roll Tide like the best of them. And sometimes I just want to put myself and be a character. I'm going to try to do this a few times throughout the course of the college football season, literally call into the Paul Feinbaum show and say, I'm Q from Las Vegas, and then go into my best Paul Feinbaum caller impersonation.
2: I'm here for it. And also, I feel like each and every time we team up here on Game Night on ESPN Radio, Q, you learn a little.

0: your approach in the second?
1: I faced them, my first at bat, and, being able to see his repertoire of pitches, threw me some good changeups early on, and it was really working for him. I saw a couple batters before he made some good changeups to him, and, right there coming up, I wasn't trying to do too much, just hit a line drive, and he hung me a changeup kind of in the middle of the zone and put a good swing on it, and we were able to get the dub.
0: You've been around this game for a long time, at this level for a long time. How does Drake Baldwin hit that pitch out?
1: Man, he's incredible. Maybe it's some of the hockey that he used growing up, so he's able to get in better positions with his legs. But, you see it all year. He's hitting pitches off the ground for home runs, pitches up and in, taking really good pitchers deep. He's incredible. I thought he's an all-star. I thought he's rookie of the year, and I'm just glad he's on our team.
0: You guys put up nearly 50 runs over the course of this week. Does this offense feel like it's at its peak right now?
1: I wouldn't say so. We're all pretty hungry, I would say, and we're all perfectionists, so I think we're missing a couple pieces as well that'll come back and help, but I think the guys aren't satisfied. We know we can improve, and we just want to give the fans great ball and play Braves ball, and that's just grinding each pitcher down and trying to put together wins. So I just look forward to the road trip, and hopefully we can rattle off some more.
2: That's Braves designated hitter Dominic Smith joining Braves Vision after the 6-5 win Atlanta over San Diego. A couple of divisional classes in the American League Central. The Guardians, they hosted the Twins in an afternoon twilt. Speaking of pitchers with streaks, Gavin Williams, he entered with back-to-back starts of 10 or more strikeouts for Cleveland. In this one, he achieved pitching mythology. He became the sixth pitcher in Guardians history with an immaculate inning. That is 3 strikeouts on 9 pitches. He did that in the 4th inning. He went 7 innings, allowed just 2 hits, no earned runs, no walks, 11 strikeouts. Sensational. Becoming the 7th Guardians pitcher with 10 or more strikeouts in 3 consecutive starts. Somehow, that wasn't enough for the win.
3: Larnick shoots it through the left side, and there's your base hit. Ryan Jeffers comes home to score, and Trevor Larnick has given the Twins their first lead of the ball game. They lead this game 2-1 in the 12th inning.
2: On the Treasure Island Baseball Network, and the Twins added one more, 3-1. They're winners in 12 innings. It's the Twins' 4th straight win in extra inning games, or 4-2 overall this season. It is the longest active streak in Major League Baseball. Gavin Williams, we mentioned his production, but the Guardians were 0-17 with runners in scoring position. We mentioned there was a pair of clashes in the AL Central. Tigers and Royals was the other.
4: Here's the pitch. Line down the left field line. That's a fair ball bouncing into the left field corner. Well, he rounds third. He's in to score. The Tigers have retaken the lead. Just tied the game in the top of the eighth. Now trail 4-3 in the bottom of the eighth.
2: 97-1 the ticket. Dingler's 4th go-ahead plate appearance in the 8th inning or later this season. That is tied for the most in Major League Baseball, and Detroit holds on for that 4-3 win. But the question surrounding Major League Baseball between now and August will be about Detroit. What will the Tigers do with Tarek Skubal? With a team below 500 in about 6 games out of first, there's a case to be made that getting value for the former Cy Young Award winner could be the smart move. It's a case that analyst David Ross makes on Amber and Ian.
5: I go back to like a Shohei Ohtani when the Angels were in the mix and fighting for that and trying to make a statement and then not really able to get the haul of prospects that they could really use. I feel like Detroit's in that same boat. They're good, and unless they go on some type of run like Boston is on right now, right before the deadline, I would give up and try to get as many prospects as I can. Everybody wants them. They're willing to give up real talent, and that's a moment that you can really set up your organization for maybe 4 or 5 years of really contending, that they're going to be with all this young talent and help that out with real depth and other prospects that are going to really contribute to hopefully a World Series type run in Detroit.
2: Skubal, he won the AL Cy Young Award twice at just 29 years old. Understandable as to why the Tigers could be hesitant to move him. What will they do? Insider Jeff Passan gave a timeline on SportsCenter.
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2: 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I'm Michelle Smallman, Chris Candy, Evan Cohen, Kevin Clark. This is Football Podcast on Get Up today. First Take today. Why are you clapping?
12: For myself.
2: You are clapping for yourself?
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2: Oh, okay. Well, congratulations to
12: yourself.
2: I'm glad
12: to be here. Happy to be here. I'm simple. Why aren't you
0: We happy to be here, too.
12: Why aren't you clapping?
2: Well, I was talking. I was doing, like, the intro thing.
12: You can't clap and talk.
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12: Okay.
2: You've been a part of, I'm sure, in the past, doing ESPN Radio. We ranked the top games of the NFL season. I gave what you're most looking forward to, just regular season specific, right? I said the game I'm looking forward to the most this year, Kansas City, Buffalo, still. Oh, boy.
12: Is there not an element of we've seen it a lot and it doesn't matter till January to me? The one I'm looking forward to, listen, maybe this only matters in January, but I'm looking forward to December. Two of the last three games I've

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0: 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Best clean, pants down. Well, I've got my retirement date. Now I know when I'm officially going to retire. It's been announced that the Super Bowl in Atlanta, the 2027 season, it will end February 13th, 2028 in Atlanta. Now, 2 days before that, I say goodbye. I say goodbye, but we still want to have this show and maybe different host or host, but that would be my last show that Friday in Atlanta, February 11th. Yes, Todd?
1: 11. How that worked out. See how it all goes full circle for
0: Thank you, Todd. 11. That's great. Unless I retire earlier. Yes, Paul.
2: So a lot of the scuttlebutt about waiting for the Atlanta Super Bowl date was about, will there be an 18-game season? Does this put a big damper on that possibility?
0: Yes.
2: Because this matches the Super Bowl date approximately of this upcoming Super Bowl.
0: Yes. I think if we're having an 18-game schedule, it would be the 2028 season and then the 2029 Super Bowl. Let's see. Trip in Vegas. Hi, Trip. What do you have for me today?
3: One thing I love ticking on more than Todd and Dylan is going to be the WNBA. I think the commissioner needs to come on and apologize to you for shooting chili peppers at you at your set out of the bunker. And then finally, they're not going to have a national anthem, but at the halftime show, they're going to have Angel Reese sing Brick House. Y'all have a good weekend.
0: Thank you, Tripp. And not Tripp's best appearance there. David in Ohio. Hi, David. What do you have for me?
4: Hey, Dan. Happy Meat Friday, nobody. I had a comment about the dirt being tucked in on the golf course. I think, are you sure that Bad Larry didn't show up on the golf course to give Ray a hard time since Ray kind of took his place? He's doing a good job doing that, too. So, thank you.
0: All right. Thank you, David. Yeah, Ray's doing a good job on the gambling podcast. He actually knows what he's talking about. He actually wins bets. Oh, Dylan gets upset about this because Ray actually does homework, research.
5: Anyone can do research, Dan.
0: He's got results here.
5: Mm-hmm. Big, day,
0: Big Day Ray has done really well on the gambling podcast. You have not. Bill in Iowa. By the way, do they still mandate that football players have their football jerseys tucked in? Because that used to be a big deal. Could they give you a penalty? Was that a uniform violation? Bill in Iowa. Hi, Bill. What do you have for me today?
6: Is it Bill in Iowa or is it Phil in Iowa? I know Phil in Iowa. That's me.
0: Oh, well, I only know what
6: time. Worst way to be addressed in public. Tripp said big guy, it's right up there. I would say if you take the D-D-Y off Bud, say Bud, and instead of calling somebody Buddy, I think that's right up there for the worst possible way to be addressed. But I had a question for Dylan. Were the golf bros listening to Jason Aldean or were they listening to Drake?
0: I didn't hear the music. I could hear music, but I couldn't hear them. What exactly they were playing, Dylan?
5: I didn't either, but just going purely off of judging a book by its cover, wow. They seem like they're probably Drake guys.
0: See, I'm bothered more by loud music, and I love music, but I'm playing golf. I don't need to be accompanied with a song. Like, you can't ignore music. A shirt tail out, okay, it's not the end of the world. Yes, Dylan.
5: Does it depend for you on what the music is? Does that matter?
0: No, I don't need it. I play with guys. Jedi from Maine Cabin Masters, he blasts the music. All right, you know, it's his cart, his music. All right, I'm fine with that. It's okay. Not the end of the world. Yes, Dylan.
5: I like a little tune sometimes out on the course, you know, a little Grateful Dead, Dan.
0: No, I don't need it.
5: Sun's out.
0: No.
5: Beers.
0: Buns out. No, I don't need music. I'm okay with getting away from life to go on the golf course. I don't need to go, oh my God, I got to listen to music. I mean, you kind of talk to each other. I don't need, you know, you fill in that, you know, that vacuum. Nobody's saying anything. Oh, let's turn on the music. I find that more egregious than somebody who's got their shirt tail out. Yes, Todd.
1: If you feel like you need to listen to music or to hype you up or a certain playlist and, you know, pop your AirPods in, we don't need to hear what you're listening to.
0: Yes.
1: It's nobody's business.
0: Yes, Dylan.
5: You got this is kind of an old man take from both of you, I got to admit.
0: Jerseys must be tucked in on the field. A player appearance on the field conveys a message regarding the image of the league and directly affects the league's reputation and success, according to the NFL. Okay, but what happened? You get fined for your shirt tail out, I believe. Paul is going to be in the confessional. Final hour on this Meet Friday. Coming up, more phone calls as well. Final hour next. 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
21: 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And on Monday, we are exactly 1 week away from the start of college football season when camp opens on August 3rd. 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

0: It's right. Weird. He sounds better than Fritzy does.
1: That's just not necessary. It's a wrap up of Friday.
0: Okay, let's do career salary for LeBron James if we include the final 2 years where he makes a total of $8 million.
2: This $8 million is really going to change his lifestyle. I'm sure. That's the feeling I'm getting.
0: All right, Todd, how much will LeBron make in his NBA career?
1: $734 million.
0: Okay, Dylan.
3: We're talking just on the court, right?
0: Yeah, salaries.
3: Okay, $437 million.
0: All right, Marvin.
4: $540 million.
0: All right. I'm going to go 502.
2: After this contract, LeBron James will have made $592 million just on the court.
0: Marvin, I'll give you a bloop. Good for you. Highest paid, he's made the most money of anybody in NBA history?
2: Yeah, because he's bypassed.
0: For now, because they're gonna blow by that.
2: Right. I have to check Steph Curry, but I think Steph is a little behind.
0: Hmm. But I think Golden State is talking about a 1 or 2 year extension for Steph Curry. And I don't think he's playing for $8 million. Yes, Marv.
4: Also, with LeBron going to the Sixers, the merchandising, if I'm them, I'm throwing out. So in the Allen Iverson years, they had the unbelievable black Sixer uniforms.
0: Mm.
4: Oh, let's go.
0: Yeah, Paul.
2: Steph Curry has made $473 million. Next year, he'll make $63. So he'll be right around 540 at the end of next year.
0: I think he's going to surpass LeBron.
2: Yep.
0: I think he's going to get to 600 million if he plays two more years. David in Texas. Hi, David. What do you have for me today?
5: Yeah, guys, I reached into Fritz's little bag, and I guess we can talk to LeBron James being the GOAT, the actual GOAT, meaning going on another team.
0: I've not heard that before. GOAT. Going on another team.
1: Very nice.
0: See what you did with that?
1: Yeah, I like that. All right. Like the creativity.
0: Pat Riley believed the Heat would have been a dynasty if LeBron had stayed in Miami. Now, they lost to the Spurs. LeBron went back to Cleveland. But if you look at Wade, Bosch, and LeBron versus Steph, Clay, Draymond, and Durant, Golden State is a better team. Now, if I do Steph, Clay, and Draymond, I would take the Miami Heat. But Golden State beat Cleveland. Cleveland beat Golden State. Golden State over Cleveland. Raptors over Golden State. Golden State over Cleveland. Yeah, okay. Yeah. Well, you're not a dynasty now in Miami. I thought we were easing into the weekend here, and Monday would be the big reveal. Yes, yes, Marvin?
4: Man, this is one of those, should we do this for another hour?
0: Actually, I'm glad that we're done now, because I'd want to prepare to do the right show, after this news, getting the right people on. This day in sports history.
2: I just got one for you, Dan. You'll remember this well. 1978, Billy Martin was fired for the first of three times as the manager of the New York Yankees baseball team.
0: Let's see. On this date, 2020, first game to go into extra innings following the adoption of the rule that places a runner on second base. So that was 2020? Dang. Shohei Ohtani was caught in a rundown on a ground ball tagged out in the bottom of the inning. Matt Olson hit a walk-off grand slam home run, giving the Athletics a 7-3 win. Todd, what'd you learn?
1: You'd rather watch Diego Pavia fight Johnny Manziel in some celeb-type boxing match over Mayweather-McGregor.
0: Dylan.
3: It's the LeBron James and Michael Bolton collab we didn't know we needed.
0: Marvin.
4: You think Fritzy's a fake Broncos fan?
0: Paul.
2: A lot of nice golf courses in Philly.
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19: 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He's not a Roman Reigns, right? 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

0: possible Kyrie trade or maybe an AD trade or something like that, or Draymond's, you know, coming to Cleveland. I think they were kind of, I don't know if it was hopium, they were kind of wish casting, you know, some other pieces to come with LeBron to construct this perfect roster. And now I don't really know where this leaves them with him not coming now. Where are they in the East? They're clearly behind.
1: Yeah.
0: You know, New York, Philly, maybe Boston, maybe Detroit. Detroit was the one seed last year.
1: Detroit was a very good team last year.
2: You know, we are sleeping on.
0: As I was said last week, Indiana's getting Halliburton back, they were in the finals 2 years ago. Yeah. So Toronto, you know, the Wizards, if they keep their piece, they're not going to be a contender, but they could win 30, 35 games, and suddenly those wins come off of other people's win totals. The East is now so interesting. There's so many stars. Does that deal go through now? And he goes to Toronto. Giannis is in Miami. They got to look to probably add another piece now that they don't get him. This East now is just wow.
1: Yeah, there's a lot of wheeling and dealing. There's one call on this screen that I feel like I really want to get to. Just because the description is 13-year-old Sixers fan who is very excited. And that sounds awesome.
2: That sounds amazing.
1: So I would love to bring in Connor from Atlanta. Connor, are you on the line?
3: Yes, I am. Hello?
1: Connor, welcome to the Rich Eisen Show.
0: Connor, what's up, dude? Good to
1: see you. Seth Rollins here.
3: Hey, happy LeBron James Day.
2: Yeah, buddy. You excited, Connor?
3: Yeah, super happy to be on the Brock and Bun Show.
2: The Brock and Bun Show.
1: Well, we're excited to have you. You a big LeBron James fan, or is that just now that he's a 76er?
3: I wasn't a huge fan of his, but now that he's on the Sixers, yeah, it's awesome. My dad's been a huge LeBron James fan since day one, and he's psyched to have him.
1: Do you think this is the piece that puts the Sixers over the top? Are they going to win the championship this year? Are you on the TJ Jefferson bandwagon over here?
3: Yes, this is the best starting five in the league right now.
1: Wow, the best starting five in the league from Connor himself. That's incredible. Have you pushed your father yet to order the LeBron James jersey from the Philadelphia 76ers?
3: He wants one. He definitely wants one. And he's been saying if he comes, he'll get one.
1: What number do we think LeBron's wearing? Do you have a guess on what number he's got in Philly?
4: I don't know.
1: 23?
4: Did anyone wear...
3: keep the 23, right?
4: Yeah, is there a famous 23 for Philly, TJ? I don't really think there is, right?
2: Tired Sixer jersey, so...
3: That's only not the six for Dr. J.
2: Well, that's obvious, Connor. Yeah.
0: What if he asks Dr. J... And the doctor gives his blessing.
2: It's possible because LeBron is he's a basketball historian. He is a Dr. J fan. But because of that, I think he won't.
1: The respect, right?
2: For him, yeah.
3: Yeah.
2: But Connor, you at 13, brother, let me explain something to you. You are a Sixers fan, right?
3: Yes.
2: Okay.
3: Very much so.
2: At the end of the season, we lost by 30 points to the Knicks in the playoffs. And it was at that moment I looked at the Sixers team. I looked at the franchise. I looked at poor moves that were made decades before you were born, brother. I literally thought, like, I don't know how long I can keep supporting this. We owe Joel Embiid almost $200 million. I was like, we're not going to be able to compete with this contract. And then somehow the basketball gods smiled upon us. It got us Jaylen Brown, and now it got us LeBron James. I just want to say, at 13 years old, the entire trajectory of your sports fandom just changed today, my man. And I want you to know that, because it was going
3: LeBron
2: to a dark path.
3: Lifting the curse, for sure.
2: Yeah, and now it's different. I'm not saying we're going to win a championship, but we're going to be a factor. And so, yeah, your sports fandom has changed today. So when you're 40 years old, you can look back on this day and say, this was the day that changed everything for you.
3: Yeah,
2: so I'm excited for
3: you.
1: I'm excited for you as well, Connor. Thank you for coming on the show and sharing your excitement with us. You the man, dude. We are going to come back with a guest who's going to walk us through this whole thing. Vincent Goodwill will be with us next on The Rich Eisen Show with Seth freaking Rollins.
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7: I'm Nick DeLuca. Decision made. LeBron James heading to Philadelphia, signing a 2-year, $8 million deal with the Sixers. Will join his fourth NBA team searching for a fifth NBA title entering year 24. Philly swept in the second round by the Knicks last season. They add Jaylen Brown and LeBron this summer. Odds to win the East shifting from plus 750 to plus 370 to win on DraftKings. ESPN Radio's Rich Eisen says LeBron to Philly hype could give the Knicks an underdog mentality.
8: A team that has just won the championship, given license, legitimate license, to enter the next season as nobody believes in us. They have the nobody believes in us card in their back pocket now. I think that's potent.
7: Sixers looking for their first title since 1983, of only two other conference finals appearances over that 43-year gap. In golf, Michael Kim carding a 15th 59 in PGA history at the 3M Open today.
9: Hey, it's Evan Cohen coming on Monday. As NFL teams continue to report to training camp, we'll look ahead to some of the bigger QB battles left to be answered. It's on Sportsmanlike, 6 a.m. Eastern, right here on ESPN Radio, ESPN2, and ESPNU.
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0: Markel Fultz. Oof. Now, I'm going to read off some names of guys who was also drafted in that first round with Markel Fultz,
1: mm-hmm.
0: who've all won an NBA championship. And I can say today, right now, all of those players are better than Markel Fultz.
1: Okay.
0: Well, Markel Fultz went number one. Jason Tatum went number three. OG Anunoby went 23rd.
1: God bless him.
0: Derek White went 29th. And Josh Hart went 30th.
1: God bless him.
0: All those guys have won an NBA championship, and Markel Fultz is in the G League.
1: Well, here's why, to kind of back up what you're saying, and also Charles Barkley said, it's always good when basketball people are running basketball teams.
0: That part.
1: Nothing against analytics. Analytics has its place. But you got to know basketball. You got to know how to find basketball players. You got to know the right basketball situations. I've worked in this business for a long, long time. It's never good when non-radio people try to run radio. It always fails every time. We've been a lot better as a company when radio people got back in charge of radio when it comes to ESPN radio. It's the same thing with the Philadelphia 76ers right now. Basketball people are running the Philadelphia 76ers. It's not somebody from an MIT lab. It's not somebody that went to basketball analytics boot camp. It's people that know basketball. Okay, what do we need from a basketball standpoint? Because we do not want to have happen to us what happened with the New York Knicks. They were tired of a team like the Knicks or the Celtics coming into their building with basketball people beating the basketball out of them and having their fans take over that building. The 76ers were tired of it. And Bob Myers and Gansey said, what do we need? Hey, Paul George, you're really good. We can't use you anymore, not at those prices. Jaylen Brown, we know you can play basketball. And you're going to be upset that the Boston Celtics tried to move on from you for the third time. Hey, LeBron James, we know you know basketball. They weren't trying to analytics people to death in Philadelphia. What did they do? They went out and got basketball people. They drafted VJ Edgecombe, a basketball player. They brought in LeBron James, a basketball savant. They brought in Jaylen Brown, a guy who loves basketball. You know why? Because basketball people are back to running basketball in Philadelphia. That's great for Philadelphia. It's going to stink for the Eastern Conference if this works out. It's going to stink if you're in New York or in Cleveland or in Miami or in Boston, Orlando, Detroit, because the Philadelphia 76ers were tired of basketball teams being run by basketball people, and they were being run by numbers crunchers. And it got them nowhere out of the second round for the last 10 years in Philadelphia.
0: So here's what a lot of people don't understand about Mike Gansey. He was a part of the front office in Cleveland when LeBron was there.
1: Mm-hmm.
0: Because, a lot of people don't realize that.
1: Because when they put together that team with LeBron James, who was in charge of things? Basketball people, period. When they had that head coach, I forgot his name, David Blatt, I think his name was.
0: David Blatt.
1: And he was more of an analytics guy. They said, this ain't working. Out. Tyronn Lue gets in there. What happened? All of a sudden, they became a basketball team and got to the conference finals time and time again and knocked off the Golden State Warriors. One of our favorites is Easy E. Eric in New York. E. Dizzle at 888-729-3776. LeBron James signing with the Philadelphia 76ers. 2 years, $8 million with a player option. Brother E., what say you?
2: What's up, Freddie? Knicks in five.
1: Amen. Knicks in five. All the time.
2: Hey, HD, what's good, man?
0: Nothing much, E. Having a great time with the kids and loving Freddie and Harry. Love Friday, to be exact.
2: Oh, that's right. Love Friday. I love what you're doing with your kids, man. That's awesome. Freddie, mm-hmm. We're going to be all right.
1: I know
2: that. It's going to be more of a challenge, absolutely. But check this out. They don't have Kelly Oubre anymore. Who's going to guard Brunson? So we'll see what happens.
1: I got plenty of faith in the Knicks. Vincent Goodwill earlier today said they're not shaking in their boots about this trade. The Knicks like, look, y'all got to come get us. And they should. Nobody should, honestly, in the Eastern Conference.
0: You just won an NBA championship. If you're sitting over there in New York worried about the Philadelphia 76ers, shame on you. Last time I checked, you got the crown. I know it's King James, but last time I checked, Jalen Brunson had the crown. Is he not NBA Finals MVP?
1: Yes, he is.
0: All right. Mm-hmm. Just wanted to make sure, Freddie Cole.
1: Yeah, like that's why I said earlier, we know LeBron is going to make the Philadelphia 76ers better, him and Jalen Brown. But there's not that fear factor that it used to be regarding players. There's really no fear factor player in the NBA, which makes it a more competitive league. For example, in the National Football League, Tom Brady was the fear factor. For a while, the Patrick Mahomes still is a fear factor, but it's not as much as it used to be with age and teams catching up to Kansas City. We haven't had that kind of fear factor person in the NBA for a minute. And we're going to see it really pay off because, like I mentioned, Eastern Conference, New York, Philly, Boston, Detroit, Cleveland, Atlanta, Orlando, those teams believe they are ready to do some things in a very deep Eastern Conference.
3: All right, so Freddie, you mentioned feeling like the league doesn't have a fear factor guy. Who was that last guy in the NBA? Was it Steph? Was it KD?
1: It was Steph. It was definitely Steph. Nothing against KD, but Steph.
0: Yeah, because Steph won the last championship between those three, right? Yeah.
1: Anytime Steph entered a building, everybody came to see him, what he was going to do. Even if he killed your team, it was kind of the, like kill with kindness kind of things.
0: Man, it was Steph Curry three quarters of the court.
1: Absolutely. I mean, we went to the game last year, me and my wife, and Steph Curry playing against our New York Knicks. And the Steph Curry jerseys in that building, he went off in the third quarter, HD. Not one Knicks fan was saying boo. And they were like, man, that's just Steph. Kevin Durant does that. It's not the same thing. Even LeBron at this stage of his career, it's not the same. But Steph still has that fear factor. He still does. Because he's a showman. And what he does, you're thinking, it's eye candy, even if it's happening to your basketball team.
0: The amount of times you sit there and you say, how?
1: Or why?
0: Why?
1: Or how did he do that?
0: Against my team. Uh-huh. Why couldn't it have been against someone else?
1: And then you say to yourself, because he's Steph when it's all said and done.
0: We literally drafted Trae Young with the Atlanta Hawks to try to mimic what Steph Curry and company and the Golden State Warriors were doing.
1: To really be Steph light, and Steph's light enough as it is.
0: Yeah.
1: And you meant Steph lighter with Trae Young before that ended with him being with the Washington Wizards, but at least he tried. He's Harry Douglas from Freddie Covid. We all digress on Love Friday, Freddie and Harry on ESPN Radio, the ESPN app, and SiriusXM Channel 80. So what now for the Miami Heat with LeBron not making his return? And a couple of Heat fans that thought that was actually going to happen. Before we get to that, you get this word from Harry Douglas, courtesy of Granger.
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21: I'm Nick DeLuca, the King, headed to Philadelphia. LeBron James signing a 2-year, $8 million deal to join the Sixers. He enters his record 24th NBA season with a new team searching for his fifth NBA championship, releasing a statement on social media saying it'll be his last decision and that he believes he can help make the Sixers a championship team. Sixers looking for their first title since 1983, only have two conference finals appearances over that 43-year span. Their odds to win the East shifting from plus 750 to plus 370 to take home the conference on DraftKings after landing LeBron. Major League Baseball games on Friday underway. The Rockies taking on the Brewers in Milwaukee, and Colorado out to a 4-1 lead headed to the home half of the fifth inning. Hunter Goodman with an RBI single. Mickey Moniak adding a sac fly. Tomoyuki Sugano, four innings, one earned, three Ks so far this afternoon.
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0: Julius Erving. No, if I'm Philadelphia, that's staying up there. But LeBron James has something in common with Dr. J. He's the biggest icon of Philadelphia science since him, since Dr. J. People say, what about Moses Malone? No. Dr. J's an icon. This is the first time he had this kind of icon leaving a team and going to the Philadelphia 76ers, the way that Philadelphia traded for Dr. J from the New York Nets. And it took that icon 7 years.
1: Not drafted by the Philadelphia 76ers?
0: Absolutely, not drafted. I'm not talking about drafted. Okay. No, I said this is the biggest icon that they have signed. I'm not talking about somebody out of college. College icons mean nothing to me when you get to the NBA.
1: Yeah, because I was going to say AI, but you're talking about not drafted by the organization.
0: Exactly. This is the biggest one that Philadelphia 76ers is getting someone to go from their team, trading for that player, and getting that player there when it comes to Dr. J. And it took him 7 years to win an NBA championship. LeBron's trying to do it in two. In a loaded Eastern Conference. Now, he's got the squad. There's no doubt about that. They got the coach. They got the squad. They got the bench. They got the support. They got the passion. But this Eastern Conference, they're not about to let that happen to the liking of LeBron James of Philadelphia. There's going to be a lot of fascinating basketball. And if it's not Philadelphia Knicks opening night at Madison Square Garden.
1: What are we doing?
0: No, what is the NBA doing?
1: What are we doing?
0: Adam Silver, I mean, commissioner, you said you wanted to get the schedule out there.
1: You can't raise that noise and make that fuss about LeBron James not making a decision. And then when he makes that decision, opening night, we don't have the Philadelphia 76ers at Madison Square Garden versus the NBA champion New York Knicks. It has to happen. It must happen.
0: Yeah, it better happen. Adam Silver, remember.
1: If it doesn't, we're going to all sign a petition.
0: Exactly. Remember Commissioner Silver. You've been warned. 888-729-3776 is Love Friday. Freddie and Harry. He's Harry Douglas. I'm Freddie Coleman on ESPN Radio and the ESPN app. Andy in Wisconsin at 888-729-3776. On Wisconsin. Andy, LeBron James signed the 76ers. What does that mean to you?
1: There's a snake in my boot.
2: Let me break it down a little bit here for you. I think he 1,000% made the right decision. But first of all, he's Cleveland. Maybe it's his home. But ain't nobody going to win with James Harden on the roster, okay? And Miami, they ain't ready. They ain't ready. They're going to put out JV players with Bam and Giannis because Milwaukee cleaned out their bench, okay? Philly's ready. LeBron's gonna bring it home, and I think he does it this year.
1: Ooh.
0: Wouldn't surprise me.
1: I would say this. No, it wouldn't surprise me, but the pressure is on. Like, I still, like, honestly, with the roster that Philly has, I'm not putting them above San Antonio or Oklahoma City. Like, I'm still not doing that.
0: Those only two teams you're not putting them above?
1: And I still have the Knicks on the same line with the.
0: Absolutely.
1: Or I should say I have the 76ers on the same line with the Knicks. Let me put it like that, because I ain't going to disrespect the champs.
0: Well, look at it this way. You know my philosophy. I never want to use past events in terms of current dealings going on, but I love the fact that teams felt some sort of way how the Knicks were able to do that. Because they were like, man, that was a great run, but why not us? If you're in Detroit, you're feeling that way. If you're in Philadelphia, you're definitely feeling that way. If you're in Indiana, you're feeling that way. Miami, not so much. They don't have any shooters. But if you're anybody else, that you say, man, oh, man, they went on that run being connected.
1: Well, Minnesota, look at Anthony Edwards and how he felt losing to the San Antonio Spurs, only to see the New York Knicks and company beat the San Antonio Spurs 4-1.
0: Yeah. Why not them? I'm sure plenty of teams in the East are saying that no matter what Philadelphia was able to do. DR in Syracuse, LeBron James, now a member of the Philadelphia 76ers. He said he wanted to go to have a chance to win a championship. It wasn't about money. DR, what say you?
3: Hello?
0: We got you, DR. What you got, man? Let's go to one of our favorites because we always bring him in with respect, thusly, like we're supposed to when it comes to the Mighty Wolf of Virginia. And we do that all together in 3, 2, 1.
4: Yes, my pack brothers, members, and associates. This is going to be the most exciting rivalry in the Northeastern Corridor. You're going to bring marketing to a height. You're going to have rivalry. You're going to have all types of excitement with the fans because of this move. However, the Knicks are an established, deep-benched organization that love the fact that they're being called an underdog. LeBron is an elder statesman on his last legs, gentlemen, and that's a roller coaster ride, Palisade Amusement Park type of personalities, and maybe implosion because of those dynamics that exist on a new team, which has to figure themselves out, platooning, putting the right positions in, and sharing the ball.
1: So I would also add, I think another challenge for Philly is how do you face the adversity that you're going to face throughout a season? Because the Knicks faced it.
0: Yes.
1: And they were able to overcome that. So in the midst of adversity, are guys going to stray away to the individuals?
0: Okay.
1: Or are they going to come together and say, hey, we just got to figure this thing out, but stay the course?
0: It's going to be cool basketball in those cities. Boston, Detroit, New York, Philadelphia, Toronto, Cleveland.
1: Mm-hmm.
0: Rust Belt basketball is back in the NBA with all the moves that have been made ever since my New York Knicks won the championship. Keep weighing in. 888-SAY-ESPN, 888-729-3776. LeBron James, now a member of the Philadelphia 76ers. What does that mean for his legacy? What does it mean for the 76ers? What does that mean for the NBA? 888-729-3776. You continue to take over the nation on Love Friday, Freddie and Harry, with me, Freddie Coleman, and Harry Douglas on ESPN Radio, the ESPN app, and SiriusXM Channel 80.
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11: I'm Nick DeLuca. LeBron James lands in Philadelphia. The King signing a two-year, $8 million deal with the Sixers, entering his record 24th NBA season with a new team as he chases a fifth NBA title, releasing a statement on social media saying it'll be his last decision and that he believes he can help make the Sixers a championship team. Everyone weighing in on LeBron's move, including the Phillies shortstop Trey Turner, welcoming the King.
21: I grew up a Heat fan, so I got a chance to watch him play quite a bit. I think it's pretty cool. Have, you know, one of the greatest basketball players ever to play in the same city. So I'm excited for those who haven't got a chance to watch him play and root for him.
11: Turner and the Phillies opening their series with the Yankees this evening. First pitch of game one coming up around 15 minutes from right now. In the NFL, Chiefs head coach Andy Reid says quarterback Patrick Mahomes has been cleared to practice coming off his torn ACL, had surgery back in December.
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3: 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We'll be back with you on Monday. And on Monday, we are exactly 1 week away from the start of college football season when camp opens on August 3rd. 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
5: This is SportsCenter. Nick DeLuca, LeBron James on to Philadelphia. The Kings signing a two-year, $8 million deal to play year 24 with the Sixers. New team searching for a fifth NBA championship, releasing a statement on social media saying that it'll be his last decision and that he believes he can help make the Sixers a championship team. Thought that last year might have been his last, but that he truly loves the game and has more to give. The Sixers looking for their first title since 1983. Their odds to win the Eastern Conference shifting from plus 750 to plus 370 on DraftKings to take home the conference. One prize Philly free agent to another. Philly's outfielder Bryce Harper on LeBron joining the Sixers.
6: Yeah, pretty cool. Obviously, one of the best to ever do it, being able to come in and join that club over there. Obviously, they got good young group over there that are a lot of fun to play with. So, really cool for the city for him to come in.
7: Are you a little shocked that he's coming to put up?
6: No.
7: Why is that?
6: I don't know. They're really good.
5: Harper and the Phillies opening their series with the Yankees this evening, scoreless in the top of the second. Cam Schlittler with a pair of strikeouts in the first, including getting Harper to K. Jesus Luzardo with a strikeout through a scoreless first for the Phillies as well. In the NFL, Will Greer joining the Cowboys coaching staff as an offensive assistant announced his retirement a couple weeks ago.
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